0: convertible bus. McClain handles his first chance with a plum, makes the catch on the routine fly by Terang to center, and the inning is over. 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It's 7-2 Milwaukee. We go to the ninth on the Reds Radio Network.
1: Here to come in, 175-100. 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All right, 200 down, down and count it. 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
12: The Brewers go to the bullpen. They will bring in a right-hander out of the bullpen, Grant Anderson. For Anderson, it is the 32nd game. I was going to say he's been in a lot of ball games. Earned run average at 3.5.
0: Comes home with the first pitch to J.J. Bleda in a breaking ball. Spins in for strike one. 7-2, Brewers have the lead. Reds now in danger of dropping their third straight. Bleda swings. Sends one in the air, short left center. Here comes the Brewers center fielder, Garrett Mitchell, to make the running catch. And that's the first out in the Reds' ninth. This copyrighted broadcast is presented by authority of the Cincinnati Reds and may not be reproduced or retransmitted in any form. The accounts and descriptions of this game may not be disseminated without the express written consent of the Reds. This copyright reminder is provided by Dinsmore, the official legal counsel of the Reds. Now, Eugenio Suarez. A walk, strikeout, a pop out to second. Anderson's pitch in for a strike. And the count is nothing to one. Tomorrow, Andrew Abbott takes on Shane Drouin. Battle of left-handers, 8:10 beginning. Cincinnati time, we're on the air at 7:40. And then a 2:10 start on Thursday afternoon. Should be a great pitching matchup. That's got a chance to be fun. Chase Burns and Jacob Mizorowski. Tomorrow could be a good one, too. 0-1. Suarez fouls it away off the right.
12: Have you noticed in this series that we've had lefty versus lefty, righty versus righty, tomorrow lefty versus lefty, and then righty and righty on the last day?
0: I have. That's interesting.
12: Yeah.
0: What do you make of that? Your deep insight.
12: I'm looking forward to tomorrow's ball game a lot more than tonight's.
0: Strike three called over the outside corner. Count is 0-2. So two away, and now Nathaniel Lowe will be the batter. Lowe up there with nobody on and two out. Anderson to the plate. Lowe swings right over the top of a disappearing breaking ball. Strike one.
12: He comes from down around Laredo almost, Anderson does. Not quite sidearm, but very close to it.
0: 0-1, swing and a miss, and now it's 0-2 on Nathaniel Lowe. Ivan Johnson's moved out on deck. Part of the roster moves the Reds made today. If he gets in, it will be his major league debut. Anderson through the signs, readies, and here he comes, 0-2 to low. Swinging a line drive past the first baseman, Bowers, down into the right field corner. Extra bases for Nathaniel Lowe, and he will go coasting into second base with a two-out double. Boy, really nice piece of hitting there on a breaking ball down and in, and he turned on it and whistled it into the right field corner. And now here's Ivan Johnson, making his major league debut. So Johnson hitting .290 this year in 55 games with AAA Louisville. Now getting a crack at the big leagues after the injury to Dane Myers last night after crashing into the left center field wall. He's got his family in town. His wife and the girls are here. So they are cheering him on.
12: And he has been at every stop the Reds have. Greenville, Daytona, Dayton, Chattanooga, Louisville, and finally tonight, Cincinnati.
0: Here's the first pitch to him. And it's a breaking ball in there for a called strike. Originally a fourth round pick of the Reds in 2019. Began his major league or his professional career as an infielder. Now he's seeing more time in the outfield. Here's the 0-1. Swing and a miss. Another breaking ball from Grant Anderson. Ivan Johnson down, no balls and two strikes. Was in camp with the Reds this year as a non-roster invitee. Participated for Great Britain in the World Baseball Classic this year. 0-2 on Ivan Johnson. Here's the 0-2 pitch. Swing and a foul tip. Contreras holds on to strike three. That's all Reds fall. Brewers beat the Reds tonight 7-2 here in Milwaukee. We're back to wrap it up right after this on the Reds Radio Network.
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0: Brewers over the Reds tonight, 7-2 here in Milwaukee. Let's look at the totals for the Brewers. 7 runs on 14 hits, no errors. They left 8 for the Reds. 2 runs, 6 hits, no errors, and 4 left. The winning pitcher in this game is Brandon Sproat. Sproat now 3-4. Brett Lauder takes the loss, falling to 3-6, no save. 2 hours, 32 minutes to play it in front of 28,081 tonight in Milwaukee. Reds and Brewers continue the series tomorrow. 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

0: on the wrong side of a 7-2 final tonight in Milwaukee. And the Reds now fall to a season low 6 games under 500, 39-45 on the year. Reds will try to get back in the win column, though, tomorrow. Lefty Andrew Abbott's on the mound. Abbott's 5-4 with a 3.90 ERA. Lefty Shane Drouin will get the ball for the Brewers. 3-2 with a 3.12 earned run average. First pitch is 8-10. We're on the air at 7:40 with the Reds pregame across the network. That's all we have for you for tonight. Thanks for listening. Stick around. Yid's got the Reds postgame show coming up next. For Chris Welsh, our on-site engineer, Ryan Elliott, our studio producer back at our network headquarters. Sam Niger are with the assistance of Drew Esterheide. I'm Tommy Thrall saying good night from American Family Field in Milwaukee, and we'll talk to you again tomorrow night right here on the Reds Radio Network.
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10: Rhett Lauder gave up four runs on six singles in the bottom of the fourth inning. The Brewers knocked off the Reds tonight. Final score 7-2. They have now won two games in this best-of-four game series in Milwaukee. And you're listening to the Cincinnati Children's Postgame Show. I'm Dave Armbruster. Sal Stewart gave the Reds an early lead when he homered in the first inning, his 16th home run of the season. The Brewers tied things up in the second, then pretty much put the game out of reach when they scored four of those runs in the fourth inning. Rhett Lauder gave up a home run to Jake Bowers leading off the bottom of the fifth as well. The Brewers' final run came on a Jackson Churio home run off Julian Garcia in the eighth inning. And Sal Stewart also accounted for the Reds' second run when he doubled home Ellie De La Cruz in the sixth. Coming up, we'll check scores around Major League Baseball, highlights from this game, of course. But up first, we check back in with Tommy and Chris. 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
10: You're listening to the Cincinnati Children's Postgame Show. I'm Dave Armbruster. Brewers over the Reds tonight. 7-2, the final score from American Family Field in Milwaukee. Let's go back there and get some final thoughts on the game from the two guys who called this game, Tommy Throw and Chris Welsh.
0: Thanks, Jed. Well, Chris, tough one tonight for the Redlegs again, 7-2, the final. But I tell you what, and I said it at the time when Lauder came out of this game, it was the most unusual start because he kind of did everything that we talked about him needing to do, attacking the strike zone, getting ahead of the count. He kind of pitched the edges, but yet in the end, you look at his line and he gives up six runs on 11 hits.
22: You know, I'm looking at my scorecard, Tommy. It's hard to believe to when you start the way that he started, and then all of a sudden, you know, he got ambushed in the fourth inning by five consecutive hits. Then he walked the batter, another hit, and then the Brewers kind of took off from there. It's one of those things where it's kind of interesting the way the Brewers really attacked him tonight. He threw a lot of first-pitch strikes to the first three batters. They realized that, and then they've got a bunch of left-handers in the lineup, right? So those left-handers saw that his fastball is running away from them, and they went up there with the intention of hitting the ball the other way. The right-hander's taking the slider the other way. It was a great game plan executed perfectly by the Brewers. We're getting a really good up-close look as to why they are so good.
0: Yeah, it's not hard to kind of figure out their equation. You look at the Brewers, one of the things we hear Terry Francona say about guys is they play the game. The Brewers play the game. They don't make mistakes. They don't overswing offensively and try to do too much of the plate, and their pitchers know how to pitch.
22: Yeah, and it's easy to say, well, they're lucky, right, because they, you know, hit the ball on the end of the bat and so on. They're not a team that sits back, and you made this observation earlier. They don't sit back trying to hit home runs. They did hit a couple of home runs tonight, but they're not guys that are trying to get out in front, pull the ball, and get it into the air, which is the home run formula. They're putting the ball in play, traffic on the bases, and they're giving themselves a lot of opportunities. They had 14 hits and left 8 on base.
0: Sal Stewart, another good day today. The home run, the double. He just continues to impress with what he's able to do.
22: The guy can flat out hit. There's no question about it. There are parts of his game that he's going to get better and better at as we go forward. He made a really good defensive play in the field. But I'll tell you, he's a guy that if you pitch him away, he's going to take it off the right field wall.
0: And he did that. Well, actually, he put it over the right field wall tonight. It was a nice piece of hitting to open the scoring for the Reds. Unfortunately, not enough. Reds fall to the Brewers 7-2 in Milwaukee. Get back to you.
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10: Reds fall to the Brewers tonight, 7-2, the final score. You're listening to the Cincinnati Children's Postgame Show. Let's take a look at some other scores around baseball now. 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We start in American League Cities, where the White Sox knocked off the Orioles tonight 9-3. They are now 45-39 on the season. Chicago took the lead when they scored 7 times in the third. Colson Montgomery drove home 2 of those 7.
23: Colson Montgomery, back it goes! Get out! That one onto Utah Street. Colson Montgomery, a 2-run shot here in this third inning. And the Sox retake the lead.
10: And that's the call on White Sox TV. The Rangers over the Guardians tonight, 4-2. They are now 44-42 and have won 6 straight games, and they lead the American League West at this point. It was the Tigers beating the Yankees 9-3. Detroit hit 3 home runs in the top of the first. Spencer Torkelson hit the third.
24: 10th pitch of the at-bat, fly ball left field, way back and gone! Oh my goodness! A cutter over the middle of the plate, and Spencer Torkelson did not miss. What a start in the Bronx! 3 first-inning home runs for the Tigers against Cam Schlittler. They've got a 4-0 lead here in the first.
10: And that's the call on Tigers radio. The Yankees, by the way, have lost 6 games in a row. Mets over the Blue Jays, 3-0. The final score was the Nationals over the Red Sox, 8-1. They are now 44-43 on the season. In Kansas City tonight, the Rays beat up on the Royals 10-4. Tampa scored 6 of those runs in the third inning. Junior Caminero brought home 3 of the 6.
25: That's a high shot back into deep left field. Collins turning around, and that baby is out of here. Home run for Caminero, and he continues. What a blistering pace. Another 3-run home run for Junior Caminero, and the Rays now lead 4-1.
10: And that's number 23 for Caminero on the season. That is the call on Rays TV. Top of the eighth inning now. The Astros lead the Twins 6-4. Top of the third, Dodgers 5, A's 1. And no score, Angels and Mariners in the third inning from Seattle. When we return, scores from National League cities. 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
10: You're listening to the Cincinnati Children's Postgame Show. Brewers over the Reds tonight, 7-2. Continuing with scores now from National League cities. It was the Phillies shutting out the Pirates tonight, 8-0. They improved to 48-38 on the season. Trey Turner, home run number 9 for Philadelphia. And Christopher Sanchez, 7 shutout innings for the Phils in that game. Cardinals beat the Braves 5-3. Nathan Church had the big blow for the Cardinals when he came to the plate with 2 on in the fourth.
8: Swing and a shot. That's hammered to right. That ball is gone. A 3-run homer. Oh, the Cardinals pouring it on in the fourth. A 4-run inning. Church's 6th home run.
10: That's the call on Cardinals TV. The Cubbies are leading the Padres 9-3. That game in the bottom of the 7th inning now from Wrigley Field. Chicago scored 5 in the 4, or scored 4 in the 2nd inning, I should say. 3 off the bat of Alex Bregman.
8: Bregman, deep to left field. Taylor at the wall. It's way gone. 7th homer of the year for Alex Bregman. Halfway up the bleachers, bet that felt really good. A 3-run shot, and the Cubs opening it up here in the 2nd. It's 5-1.
10: And that's the call on Cubs TV. Top of the, or bottom of the 6th inning now. The Marlins lead the Rockies 8-1. Bottom of the 3rd, D-backs have a 3-0 lead over the San Francisco Giants. When we return, highlights from tonight's Reds loss to the Brewers. They fall 7-2. 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
10: Brewers over the Reds tonight from Milwaukee, 7-2, the final score. You're listening to the Cincinnati Children's Post Game Show. I'm Dave Armbruster. Now to the highlights. Brandon Sproat made the start for the Brewers tonight. Ellie De La Cruz flew out to begin the ball game, but Sal Stewart quickly made it 1-0.
0: Sproat turns it loose. Stewart goes the other way. A rocket to right, hit deep. Frelick back. He turns, looks. It's gone. Sal Stewart, a laser out of here to right to put the Reds on top 1-0 in the first.
10: Brett Lauder started for Cincinnati. He struck out the side in the first with one out.

0: on hand in Milwaukee tonight. And with the victory, the Brewers are now 52-31. The Reds 39-45 with the defeat. Let's head back to Milwaukee, down to the Reds clubhouse and manager Terry Francona.
1: I took the words right out of my mouth. That's exactly, I mean, they hit a couple balls really hard and they hit a lot of singles. And I'm not taking anything away from what they do. They put the ball in play. They hit the ball the other way. You've heard me say it a million times. You're going to get rewarded for that. And they run. But that was still tough for Rhett. I mean, that was just, I thought he actually threw the ball really well.
2: He started out, obviously, struck out the side in the first. Was some of it bad luck? What did you see the rest of the way?
1: I thought he threw a lot of strikes, especially early. And again, if we have somebody throwing too many strikes, good. That's a lot better than the other way. I just thought, you know, that, and he didn't throw a ton of pitches, but it still kind of wears you down. I mean, it's just, you know, you're pitching with bases loaded and there's balls that you execute a pitch and you don't get anything for it except for runs. I'm sure it gets frustrating.
2: On the bright side, looks like.
0: 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Tomorrow, it is game three of this four-game series in Milwaukee. Lefty Andrew Abbott goes to the mound for Cincinnati. He's 5-4 with a 3.90 ERA. Lefty Shane Drouin will pitch for Milwaukee, 3-2, his ERA 3.12. We're on the air a little later than we have been these past two nights. We're on the at 7:40. First pitch is now scheduled for 8:10. And once again, the final score tonight, the Brewers knock off the Reds 7-2. And we'll talk to you tomorrow night right here on the Reds Radio Network.
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15: News. I'm John Saucier. Big ruling from the Supreme Court today upholds birthright citizenship. That means babies who are born on U.S. soil are American citizens, regardless of their parent status. Vice President J.D. Vance tells Fox he thinks this ruling is dangerous.
16: It's just a preposterous ruling, and the absurdity of that outcome suggests why the Supreme Court should have went the other way.
15: At a rally in New York City that was led by those who brought the case to the Supreme Court, Murad Awada is president and CEO of the New York Immigration Coalition.
17: Today's ruling means that hundreds of thousands of families can breathe a little bit easier and know that their child is here to stay.
15: Chief Justice John Roberts said in the court's ruling, the framers of the 14th Amendment extended citizenship to every freeborn person in this land. President Trump on Truth Social calling on Congress to work on ending, quote, expensive and unfair to our country birthright citizenship. 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

0: Here's King George with One Night at a Time here on our Country Music Tuesday night. Cole Goodwin has a new album out this summer. It's actually not an album. It's an EP. But if good old neo-traditional country is your poison, Cole Goodwin is serving it up hot and ready. Perhaps only junior to the wild success of Zach Top, Cole Goodwin has been slinging singles that stoke nostalgia and remind you of a much better time in country music when twang and true sentiments were a requisite, not a bonus. Cole Goodwin's song Howdy, already placed in the leaderboard for my friends over at Saving Country Music's Single of the Year, and they don't come about that lightly either. And now he releases this four-song EP with that single as its namesake. It's all just to get ready for what hopes will be his big debut album. This young man is already garnering a big buzz in true country circles. The new EP called Howdy from Cole Goodwin.
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13: Here's your classic country 106.9 forecast. Lows level off around 72 tonight under clear skies, mainly sunny skies with fog in spots. Early tomorrow, highs level off around 95. Lows dip down to about 72 tomorrow night, mainly clear skies. Highs level off around 95 Thursday under mainly sunny skies. 94 Friday, slight chance for storms. In the Wolf 106.9 Weather Center.
11: I'm meteorologist Paul Trombley. Currently 79.
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0: I'm home here on our Country Music Tuesday night. My Tuesday night Facebook post of the night features Brad Tersey. His second solo album, Colorado, is now out. It all began with a trip to a cabin in the mountains, a star-filled sky, and the woman who inspired nearly every song on the project. Out now, this 11-track collection traces the journey of falling in love, getting married, and building a life with his wife, Roxy. Brad Tersey spent 2 decades helping soundtrack other people's lives. He wrote hits as a member of Old Dominion, established himself as one of Nashville's most respected songwriters. But through his solo work, he's carving out his own space, telling his own story, and that's resulting in the most personal collection of songs to date. He has one called Time With You that features Lucas Nelson, Willie's son. Tersey was so impressed with Lucas' guitar work from the first moment he saw him play at Willie's 90th birthday party at the Hollywood Bowl. He attended the celebration alongside his bandmates in Old Dominion, instantly amazed by what he saw on stage. It led him to connect with a Grammy-winning singer and songwriter in Nashville, Brad Tersey, featured on my Facebook post of the night. Check it out at Doyle, spelled D-O-Y-L-E, Doyle King, on Facebook.
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10: Here's your classic country 106.9 forecast. Lows level off around 72 tonight under clear skies, mainly sunny skies with fog in spots early tomorrow. Highs level off around 95. Lows dip down to about 72 tomorrow night, mainly clear skies. Highs level off around 95 Thursday under mainly sunny skies. 94 Friday, slight chance for storms. In the Wolf 106.9 Weather Center, I'm meteorologist Paul Trombley. Right now, 77.

0: Trisha, your word of perfect love. I'm Bosch, keeping you company tonight with more great country coming up next right here.
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12: Here's your classic country 106.9 forecast. Lows around 72. Overnight under clear skies. High temperatures reach up to 95. And foggy early Wednesday, mainly sunny. Mainly clear Wednesday night. Lows dip down to about 72. Mainly clear Thursday with highs in the mid-90s. Slight chance for storms Friday. In the Wolf 106.9 Weather Center, I'm meteorologist Laura Lockwood. Currently 77.
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0: Ricky Skaggs and Heartbroke. I'm Bosch. Coming up, some great tunes by Tanya Tucker, George Strait. Faith Hill is next with Peace of My Heart.
1: The Wolf.

0: Tanya Tucker, if your heart ain't busy tonight, I'm Bosch keeping you company tonight. So get this now. Florida has officially been zapped off its long-held lightning capital throne. Yeah, with Oklahoma taking the top spot after recording the highest concentration of strikes in the country. The state averaged 73 lightning flashes per square mile, fueled by above-average rainfall and a busy year for severe thunderstorms, while Florida had an unusually dry stretch recently. See, with this said, though, with all this lightning, it's still not a good idea to fly a kite in a thunderstorm in Florida. Trust me. Ask Ben Franklin.
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5: Here's your Classic Country 106.9 forecast. Clear skies overnight with a low of 72. Highs level off around 94 with fog early Wednesday, mainly sunny. Lows around 72 Wednesday night. Mainly clear skies Thursday with daytime highs approaching 96. 94, slight chance for storms Friday. In the Wolf 106.9 Weather Center, I'm meteorologist Laura Lockwood. Currently 75.
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0: Ronnie McDowell in a New York Minute. I'm Bosch with more great country coming up next right here.
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15: Here's your classic country 106.9 forecast. Clear skies overnight with a low of 72. Highs level off around 94 with fog early Wednesday, mainly sunny. Lows around 72 Wednesday night. Mainly clear skies Thursday with daytime highs approaching 96. 94, slight chance for storms Friday. In the Wolf 106.9 Weather Center, I'm meteorologist Laura Lockwood. Currently 75.

dad broke down and finally shaved the most sideburns off. I took the stickers off of my Rubik's Cube, watched MTV all afternoon. My first

0: Colin Ray and Love Me. I'm Bosch, having a great time hanging out with you tonight with more great country coming up next right here.
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1: Here's your Classic Country 106.9 forecast. Clear skies overnight with a low of 72. Highs level off around 94 with fog early Wednesday, mainly sunny. Lows around 72 Wednesday night. Mainly clear skies Thursday with daytime highs approaching 96. 94, slight chance for storms Friday. In the Wolf 106.9 Weather Center, I'm meteorologist Laura Lockwood. Currently 75.

0: Shenandoah, Janie Baker's Love Slave. I'm Bosch, keeping you company tonight. You're going to love this story. Check it out. In Florida, deputies were called to rescue a woman who claimed to be deathly afraid of frogs that were beneath her couch. I kid you not. She placed a call requesting help getting the huge and big frogs to the outside of the house. And anxiety was said to be extremely high. When the deputy arrived at the scene, he was able to make quick work, nabbing them by hand and carrying them out of the house fearlessly. You know, I would make fun of this woman, but I know my wife, Dawn, is the same way with spiders. She becomes a total maniac.
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16: Here's your Classic Country 106.9 forecast. Clear skies overnight with a low of 72. Highs level off around 94 with fog early Wednesday, mainly sunny. Lows around 72 Wednesday night. Mainly clear skies Thursday with daytime highs approaching 96. 94, slight chance for storms Friday. In the Wolf 106.9 Weather Center, I'm meteorologist Laura Lockwood. Currently, it's 73 degrees.
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0: 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I'm Bosch with more great country coming up next, right here.
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9: Here's your Classic Country 106.9 forecast. Clear skies overnight with a low of 72. Highs level off around 94 with fog early Wednesday, mainly sunny. Lows around 72 Wednesday night. Mainly clear skies Thursday with daytime highs approaching 96. 94, slight chance for storms Friday. In the Wolf 106.9 Weather Center, I'm meteorologist Laura Lockwood. Currently, it's 73 degrees.
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0: Eddie Raven, Joe Knows How to Live. I'm Bosch, keeping you company tonight.
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10: Here's your Classic Country 106.9 forecast. Clear skies overnight with lows around 72. Becoming mainly sunny with fog and spots early Wednesday. High temperatures reach up to 94. Lows around 72. Wednesday night, mainly clear. Temps a bit above average Thursday and Friday with highs in the mid-90s. Chance for storms Friday. In the Woof 106.9 Weather Center, I'm meteorologist Laura Lockwood. Right now, it's 73 degrees.
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0: 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I'm Bosch with more great country coming up next.
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9: 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Clear skies overnight with lows around 72. Becoming mainly sunny with fog and spots early.

0: 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Chance for storms Friday. In the Wolf 106.9 Weather Center, I'm meteorologist Laura Lockwood. Currently, it's 72 degrees.
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0: Brian White, Someone Else's Star. I'm Bosch with more great country coming up next.
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11: Here's your classic country 106.9 forecast. Clear skies overnight with lows around 72. Becoming mainly sunny with fog and spots early Wednesday. High temperatures reach up to 94. Lows around 72. Wednesday night, mainly clear. Temps a bit above average Thursday and Friday with highs in the mid-90s. Chance for storms Friday. In the Wolf 106.9 Weather Center, I'm meteorologist Laura Lockwood. Right now, 73.
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0: Cloudy Bill Sapp, she keeps the home fires burning. I'm Bosch. Coming up, some great tunes by King George, Strait, Bailey and the Boys, and Sawyer Brown is next with Some Girls Do.
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6: Here's your Classic Country 106.9 forecast. Clear skies overnight with lows around 72. Becoming mainly sunny with fog and spots early Wednesday. High temperatures reach up to 94. Lows around 72. Wednesday night, mainly clear. Temps a bit above average Thursday and Friday with highs in the mid-90s. Chance for storms Friday. In the Wolf 106.9 Weather Center, I'm meteorologist Laura Lockwood. Right now, 73.

0: Exile, woke up in love. I'm Bosch. It is Wednesday, July 1st. Happy birthday if today is your birthday. You share with Pamela Anderson, who's 59, Hillary Burton is 44, and Liev Tyler is 49. It's International Chicken Wing Day. Love it. National Patio Day and National Postal Workers Day. My son Jonathan is one of those. Yay! You getting double overtime today?
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10: Here's your classic country 106.9 forecast. Mainly clear skies with fog and spots early today with daytime highs approaching 94. Mainly clear again tonight, lows dip down to about 72. High of 94 with fog early tomorrow. 94 Friday with a chance of thunderstorms. 92 Saturday, chance for storms continues. In the Wolf 106.9 Weather Center, a meteorologist, Laura Lockwood. Currently 72.
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12: On a warm summer's evening, on a train bound for nowhere, I met up with a gambler. We were both too tired to sleep, so we took turns of staring

Toby Keith, a little less talk and a lot more action. I'm Bosch. More songs coming up by Minnie McCready, Restless Heart, and Tammy Wynette's next with Stand By Your Man.

0: They never created 10,000 angels. I'm Bosch with more great country coming up next.
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11: Here's your classic country 106.9 forecast. Mainly clear skies with fog in spots early today with daytime highs approaching 94. Mainly clear again tonight, lows dip down to about 72. High of 94 with fog early tomorrow. 94 Friday with a chance of thunderstorms. 92 Saturday, chance for storms continues. In the Wolf 106.9 Weather Center, a meteorologist Laura Lockwood. Currently 72.
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1: Fox News, and I'm Chris DeMeo. Another round of negotiations as the U.S. works to come to a resolution to the conflict with Iran.
2: As U.S. negotiators Jared Kushner and Steve Witkoff meet with Qatari mediators but no Iranians in Doha, Iran is circulating a plan with U.S. ally Oman to collect tolls in the Strait of Hormuz, despite American objections. The White House reacting to the news, as reported by the New York Times, telling Fox, President Trump has been clear that Iran cannot control the strait, which is an international waterway.
1: Fox's Jackie Heinrich. Maylock Heroes has defeated Congresswoman Diana DeGette in Colorado's House primary. She's the latest Democratic socialist to boot out a Democratic incumbent this month. The president also notching a win when it comes to campaign spending in federal elections. The court struck down a federal election law that set limits on how much political parties can spend. 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
3: Newsroom. I'm Bo Beecraft. A London woman has been arrested following a crash in Laurel County that left one person critically injured. Deputies report that 39-year-old Amber Taylor turned herself in Monday on an indictment warrant connected to a February 2026 collision that occurred on Kentucky 192 west of London. Investigators say Taylor crossed the center line and hit another vehicle head-on, critically injuring a 31-year-old passenger who was then airlifted to a Lexington hospital. Taylor's been charged with first-degree assault, first-degree wanton endangerment, and DUI with aggravating circumstances. A Barberville man faces multiple drug trafficking charges after a traffic stop in Knox County. Deputies say 48-year-old Brian Hamilton was pulled over for registration violations when officers discovered suspected meth, fentanyl, Suboxone strips, clonazepam, and methadone inside the vehicle. A canine alerted to the presence of other drugs during the stop. Hamilton was arrested and charged with multiple offenses and taken to the Knox County Detention Center. With news, I'm Bo Beecraft.
4: Here's your Classic Country 106.9 forecast. Mainly clear skies with fog and spots early today with daytime highs approaching 94. Mainly clear again tonight, lows dip down to about 72. High of 94 with fog early tomorrow. 94 Friday with a chance of thunderstorms. 92 Saturday, chance for storms continues. In the Wolf 106.9 Weather Center, a meteorologist, Laura Lockwood. Currently, it's 70 degrees.
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Kerry Gibbs' biggest hit, It's Somebody's Knocking. Good morning and welcome to the second half of 2026, the 1st of July. Faith Hill, Doug Supernaw, and George Strait on the way this hour for you. It's the Nitty Gritty Dirt Band's Partners, Brothers, and Friends.

0: It's Doug Supernaw and his only number one hit from the album Red and Rio Grande, I Don't Call Him Daddy. Alan Jackson's last call, One More for the Road, grand finale show was yesterday in Nashville, Tennessee. And joining him on stage about an hour into his performance, George Strait, who's on the way next with one of his biggest hits.
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11: Here's your Classic Country 106.9 forecast. Mainly clear skies with fog in spots early today with daytime highs approaching 94. Mainly clear again tonight, lows dip down to about 72. High of 94 with fog early tomorrow. 94 Friday with a chance of thunderstorms. 92 Saturday, chance for storms continues. In the Wolf 106.9 Weather Center, a meteorologist, Laura Lockwood. Currently, it's 70 degrees.
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0: It's Sweethearts of the Rodeo with Midnight Girl Sunset Town. Good morning. Today, the 1st of July, it's the birthday of Keith Whitley, born in 1954 on this date. Melissa Peterman celebrates her 55th birthday, and Pamela Anderson turns 59. It's also the birthday of Princess Diana, born on July the 1st in 1954. Randy Travis and Tim McGraw are coming up.
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2: Fayette County Public School Superintendent Demetrius Liggins is filing an appeal with the Kentucky Attorney General, claiming the school board violated the Open Meetings Act. The appeal filed Tuesday asks the state to overturn the board's decision and rule that its June 10th closed session, when he was placed on paid leave, was unlawful. Liggins and his attorney had previously argued the board's action was improper, but the board rejected those claims. Now, the Attorney General has been asked to review the dispute. Meanwhile, the district has hired a law firm to examine Liggins' employment while he remains on paid leave. The DOJ is taking aim at Kentucky over its reluctance to release data on benefit programs. John Shannon has the details in this report.
3: The U.S. Justice Department is suing Kentucky and three other states, claiming the state officials have refused to turn over information related to SNAP programs. Federal prosecutors say data on benefits and eligibility requested by the USDA has not been provided by leaders in Kentucky, Pennsylvania, Michigan, and Minnesota. The Trump administration claims instances of fraud, abuse, and waste within the system cost taxpayers nationwide over $10 billion for fiscal year 2025. The DOJ is seeking an injunction to force state officials to provide the information. Kentucky leaders have not publicly commented on the lawsuit. I'm John Shannon.
2: Boating patrols across Kentucky will increase this week as the 4th of July holiday arrives. The Kentucky Department of Fish and Wildlife Resources says it's participating in the nationwide initiative called Operation Dry Water, which aims to cut down on alcohol and drug-related incidents on the water. Officials say many boating fatalities happen when a person under the influence falls overboard and while they are not wearing a life jacket. The increased patrols will take place Friday through Sunday. I'm Joe Lincoln.
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0: It's Kevin Sharp with his cover of a song originally a pop hit for the Tony Rich Project. It's Nobody Knows. Reba McEntire celebrates her 50th anniversary this year and every month of the year, releasing a music capsule of her music, which includes a couple of Reba classics from back early on in her career and a couple of her newbies as well. She's on the way next, as well as some Joe Diffie.
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13: Here's your Classic Country 106.9 forecast. Mainly clear skies with fog in spots early today with daytime highs approaching 94. Mainly clear again tonight, lows dip down to about 72. High of

0: 94 with fog early tomorrow. 94 Friday with a chance of thunderstorms. 92 Saturday, chance for storms continues. In the Wolf 106.9 Weather Center, a meteorologist, Laura Lockwood. Currently, it's 70 degrees.
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1: Fox News, I'm Sue Guzman. A heat dome threatening to bring triple-digit temperatures and high humidity for tens of millions of Americans starting today as we approach the 4th of July holiday.
2: We've got extreme heat warnings up from the Midwest down the middle Mississippi, the Ohio Valley, and of course into the Mid-Atlantic and right here back up into the Northeast. New York City hasn't seen the triple digits in a decade and a half.
1: Fox Weather's Ian Oliver, another Democrat incumbent ousted by a Democratic socialist. Mayla Quiroz defeating Colorado Congresswoman Diana DeGette get in Tuesday's primary.
3: The promise is made. The promise is unfulfilled. That this country belongs to everyone who loves it and what it stands for. Not just the people born here. Not just the people who look a certain way. But everyone.
1: Senator John Hickenlooper survived a primary challenge from progressive Julie Gonzalez. 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
4: Newsroom. I'm Bo Beecraft. A Knox County man is behind bars after authorities say he broke into a home in Flatlick. Investigators identified 34-year-old Dylan Brown as a suspect after responding to a burglary complaint. Deputies say the home was entered through a damaged back door, and Brown is now being charged with first-degree burglary, criminal mischief, possession of a handgun by a felon, and being a persistent felony offender. Authorities also say he was wanted on an outstanding warrant for fraudulent use of a credit card. He's being held in Knox County. Kentucky's headed into what meteorologists are calling the hottest stretch of the year so far, with dangerous heat expected through Thursday. Forecasters say temps in the mid to upper 90s combined with high humidity could push heat index values even higher. Health officials urge people to drink plenty of water, take frequent breaks, and limit time outdoors during the hottest parts of the day. Residents are reminded never to leave children or pets in vehicles. Extreme heat is expected to continue through the 4th of July holiday. With news, I'm Bo Beecraft.
5: Here's your Classic Country 106.9 forecast. Mainly clear skies with fog in spots early today with daytime highs approaching 94. Mainly clear again tonight, lows dip down to about 72. High of 94 with fog early tomorrow. 94 Friday with a chance of thunderstorms. 92 Saturday, chance for storms continues. In the Wolf 106.9 Weather Center, a meteorologist, Laura Lockwood. Currently, it's 70 degrees.
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1: It's Bo Cephas touring once again this summer, taking a break for the 4th of July holiday, however. His next show coming up on the 17th of July. That'll be at Pine Knob Music Center in Detroit. Garth Brooks, Dwight Yoakam, and John Anderson coming up this hour for you. Here's some Trisha Yearwood.

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9: Here's your Classic Country 106.9 forecast. Mainly clear skies with fog in spots early today with daytime highs approaching 94. Mainly clear again tonight, lows dip down to about 72. High of 94 with fog early tomorrow. 94 Friday with a chance of thunderstorms. 92 Saturday, chance for storms continues. In the Wolf 106.9 Weather Center, I'm meteorologist Laura Lockwood. Currently, it's 71 degrees.
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0: It's one more last chance from Vince Gill, who celebrates his 50th anniversary in the music business this year. He is on tour this summer. His next show coming up in Syracuse, New York. That'll be on the 9th of July and later this fall, reuniting with the Eagles for another residency in Vegas. We've got Waylon and Willie and the Judds coming up in just a bit.
1: The Wolf

0: It's one of his best-known songs, You Won't Ever Be Lonely, from Andy Griggs. You know, if you won one of those mega lotteries, you probably wouldn't be lonely either. With long-lost relatives and friends popping up here and there, at least until the bank account ran dry. Coming up, some George Strait and also Jody Messina.
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18: 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Mainly clear.

0: 94 with fog early tomorrow. 94 Friday with a chance of thunderstorms. 92 Saturday, chance for storms continues. In the Wolf 106.9 Weather Center, a meteorologist, Laura Lockwood. Currently, it's 71 degrees.
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1: Fox News, I'm CJ Papa. More negotiations taking place in Doha, Qatar.
2: Technical talks on the nuclear issue will move forward as planned today as traffic does continue to increase in the Strait. U.S. mediators remain confident that the current framework could lead to Iran making nuclear concessions.
1: That's Fox's Trey Inks in Tel Aviv. But what about those massive tankers passing safely through the Strait of Hormuz?
3: Our position has been crystal clear since this has begun. The movement in the Strait should not be hindered by any logistical or security management method.
1: That is the Qatari foreign minister. Colorado turns deeper blue.
4: We won tonight!
1: A 29-year-old Democratic Socialist, Melat Kyros, dethrones a longtime congresswoman, Diana DeGette, in the Democratic primary. 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
5: In the newsroom, I'm Bo Beecraft. A Laurel County man was arrested Friday night after deputies responded to a trespassing complaint and an alleged violation of a protective order. Deputies say 20-year-old Christian Collins of East Bernstadt was found at a property off Warren Day Lane, about 9 miles north of London. They say he previously trespassed on the property and was violating an active emergency protective order. He was charged and taken into custody without incident and lodged in the Laurel County Correctional Center. Kentucky Fish and Wildlife officers are set to increase patrols on lakes and rivers during the 4th of July weekend as part of Operation Dry Water. A nationwide campaign focuses on preventing boating accidents involving alcohol or drugs. Conservation officers say impairment affects judgment, reaction time, and the ability to safely operate a water vessel. Boaters are being encouraged to wear life jackets and ensure all required safety equipment is on board before heading out onto the water. Extra enforcement runs from July 3rd through the 5th. With news, I'm Bo Beecraft.
6: Here's your Classic Country 106.9 forecast. Lots of sunshine today with daytime highs approaching 94. Tonight, 72. Highs level off around 94. Tomorrow, a mix of clouds and sun with fog at times early. Temps a bit above average Friday and Saturday with highs in the low 90s to the mid-90s. Thunderstorms possible both days. In the Wolf 106.9 Weather Center, I'm meteorologist Laura Lockwood. Currently, 72.

He said, women think about themselves when menfolk ain't around. And friends are hard to find when they discover that you're down. He said, I tried it all when I was young and in my natural prime. Now it's old dogs and children and watermelon wine.

Country music storyteller Tom T. Hall was surprised by how big the song became, one of his finest tales in song. It's Old Dogs Children and Watermelon Wine. We'll hear from Diamond Rio, Martina McBride, also Brooks and Dunn this hour, and the Desert Rose Band right now with a big how-do.

0: With a big smile on her face, it's Martina McBride from the album Evolution and Happy Girl. Good morning. Here in America, we have a whole lot of numbers that are associated with each and every one of us individually. If you've got a driver's license or a state ID number, you've also got maybe an employee number, social security numbers. Well, there's a five-digit number that's also been a part of our life for 63 years now and went in effect the 1st of July in 1963. Happy birthday to the United States zip code. Brooks and Dunn coming up next.
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11: Here's your Classic Country 106.9 forecast. Lots of sunshine today with daytime highs approaching 94. Tonight, 72. Highs level off around 94. Tomorrow, a mix of clouds and sun with fog at times early. Temps a bit above average Friday and Saturday with highs in the low 90s to the mid-90s. Thunderstorms possible both days. In the Wolf 106.9 Weather Center, I'm meteorologist Laura Lockwood. Currently 72.
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5: Here's your Classic Country 106.9 forecast. Lots of sunshine today with daytime highs approaching 94. Tonight, 72. Highs level off around 94. Tomorrow, a mix of clouds and sun with fog at times early. Temps a bit above average Friday and Saturday with highs in the low 90s to the mid 90s. Thunderstorms possible both days. In the Wolf 106.9 Weather Center, I'm meteorologist Laura Lockwood. Currently, 72.
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1: Fox News, I'm Gianna Gelosi. A big win for Democratic Socialists in Colorado.
2: We will not wait to take the fight to Donald Trump and the oligarchy.
1: 29-year-old Maylot Kyrios defeated 15-term incumbent Congresswoman Diana DeGette in the Denver area.
3: She supports Medicare for All, abolishing ICE, and ending U.S. military funding for Israel. Kyrios' win comes after several far-left candidates in New York wrapped up a series of wins in last week's primaries, and she indicates there's more of where that came from.
1: Fox's Madeline Rivera, the U.S. and Iran are indirectly talking again today.
4: These talks were aimed at advancing the memorandum of understanding with Iran and entering into the next phase of these negotiations, also keeping the Strait of Hormuz open.
1: Fox's Trey Yingst. 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
5: In the newsroom, I'm Bo Beecraft. A London woman has been arrested following a crash in Laurel County that left one person critically injured. Deputies report that 39-year-old Amber Taylor turned herself in Monday on an indictment warrant connected to a February 2026 collision that occurred on Kentucky 192 west of London. Investigators say Taylor crossed the center line and hit another vehicle head-on, critically injuring a 31-year-old passenger who was then airlifted to a Lexington hospital. Taylor's been charged with first-degree assault, first-degree wanton endangerment, and DUI with aggravating circumstances. A Barberville man faces multiple drug trafficking charges after a traffic stop in Knox County. Deputies say 48-year-old Brian Hamilton was pulled over for registration violations when officers discovered suspected meth, fentanyl, suboxone strips, clonazepam, and methadone inside the vehicle. A canine alerted to the presence of other drugs during the stop. Hamilton was arrested and charged with multiple offenses and taken to the Knox County Detention Center. With news, I'm Bo Beecraft.
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5: Hey, everybody. How you doing? Welcome in. Wednesday edition of the Leach Report, presented by Bobcat Enterprises. And just a couple of days left. Friday will be a best of day, as that's the day I think all the companies are taking for the July 4th holiday on Friday, July 3rd. So we'll be with you live today and tomorrow. Coming up today, Kyle Tucker from 24/7, the college basketball analyst for them, will join us. And then Mike DeCourcy. We'll chat with Mike about college basketball, obviously. Get a little take from him on the World Cup as well. He's a big World Cup guy, and big match tonight for the United States against Bosnia-Herzegovina. I saw a stat this morning that said, if I heard it right, the U.S. has not beaten a European team in a decade. So big opportunity for the American team tonight. Let us jump right into the Wildcat news of the day. It is the service of Giuseppe's of Lexington. And we heard from Mark Pope yesterday via the Inside College Basketball Now podcast with John Rothstein. And I tried to pull a couple of bites off, but there were some major technical issues. But if you punch it up on your phone or your iPad, computer, play it live yourself, and you can hear some of the things Coach Pope had to say. He was asked about Malachi Moreno in year two and said he thinks that Malachi can make a massive jump. And he's said similar things before, so nothing new there. He was asked about surprises of the early practices. They are into week 3 of 8. He mentioned two guys at the four spot, Usman Njai and Justin McBride. Talked about how well Njai's shooting the ball and the length that he brings and the physicality for McBride. He said a guy not getting talked up much that is playing really well is Trent Noah. And I've said this recently. On a team that's going to probably need to gang rebound because they've got, especially if they're playing Momcilovic at the four, he's not a big rebound guy. His specialty is the three-point shot, obviously, and his whole offensive game. So they'll probably need to be a good gang rebounding team, and that's where a guy like Noah that has always had a nose for the basketball could help them. Got to be able to make shots. He did it in year one. Seemed to lose his confidence some in year two. Heck, Reed Shepherd talked about that yesterday in the interview we had with him, where he a guy that shoots the ball as well as he does even lost a little confidence in year one when he wasn't playing down in Houston. And Trent had that early injury issue last season and never seemed to quite get all the way back to the best version of himself. So if we see that this season, he could be in the mix. Pope mentioned the big fella, Frank Kabnong, said he must stay healthy, but he could certainly bring physicality to the table. And then he also talked about Braden Hawthorne and used words like potential and high ceiling. So, you know, for Braden, it's all about
1: proving it. You know, you've heard Goose rave about what he saw in practices last season from Braden. We'll get him to talk a little bit more about that when he joins us tomorrow. But, you know, Braden is a tremendously talented guy, but will be playing his first season of college basketball. And I would guess he's a guy that is going to get a lot better from November to March. And hard for me to imagine he won't have some role of significance in this thing coming up for Kentucky this season with what we've seen from him just in workouts. Pope said they're still fully engaged in recruiting, and we'll see if it happens as far as adding anyone else. Said he's going to do some recruiting in Istanbul coming up soon. So he has been a traveling man. Yesterday was the final day for Mitch Barnhart as Kentucky's athletics director after 24 years. He put a post on social media that said, quote, "From the bottom of our hearts, Connie and I want to thank everyone who has reached out over the past few months and days. We're overwhelmed with gratitude. The last 24 years serving at the University of Kentucky have been the honor of our lives." So a very classy statement from Mitch, and wish him well in retirement. Always suggesting, you know, he knows Rich Brooks well. Always tell people, if you can, retire like Rich Brooks, because we see Coach Brooks, we're always getting posts either of the tomatoes or catching a fish or making a putt. And he is, has enjoyed his retirement and happy for him. He's a good, good dude. Hope he makes it back. He usually makes it back for at least one game a season, and hopefully we'll see him this fall because it's 20th anniversary of his first bowl team. And Kirk Creasa is going to suit up for the La Familia team this season. The games will start on July 18th with that best-of-three series against the team of Louisville alums. First game will be at historic Memorial Coliseum, and HMC will also host the rubber match of the three-game series if it gets to three. And tickets are still available. They still have some spots in the Lexus Club at historic Memorial Coliseum as well. Not through the UK Athletics Ticket Office, however. This is an event that you have to purchase your tickets through Ticketmaster. So that's how you get those. Kerr, the latest commitment for a roster that reportedly includes Willie Cauley-Stein, Andrew Harrison, Reed Travis, Archie Goodwin, and Khalil Whitney. Heading to a break. We'll come back with Kyle Tucker and talk a little college hoops. It is the Leach Report, and we're presented by Bobcat Enterprises. 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And check it out. You'll know why. 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
1: 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Kyle is at 24/7 Sports Now. It's at Kyle Tucker, CBB, if you're following along on X. And if you do that, you will see him as the director of college basketball content. And so we'll start with college basketball and be parochial and start with the Kentucky Wildcats. Kyle, what do you think about the roster Mark Pope has put together for year three? We'll assume for the moment that it's complete, although he said yesterday he's still looking.
8: Yeah, I think that's on that last part, that's the really interesting thing about the current climate is – I don't know if roster building's ever done if you have a scholarship available, because the talent pool in Europe and internationally is kind of always available. There's always somebody you could go get. And then there's always some wild possibility, like Dusty May in the middle of the summer leaves for the NBA and opens a transfer window for a potential Final Four contender's roster to go try to pick some of those guys off. So I think most of those guys are going to stay at Michigan, but that part makes the college basketball offseason interesting. It makes it endless. It makes it something that's so annoying that a guy like Dusty May would go to the NBA. Specific to Kentucky, Kentucky saw that play out, the length of the offseason sort of play out very clearly itself, because in the span of 2 weeks, you kind of remade the sort of the fortunes of this program and what people think are possible for next season. I think there was a time early in the summer, spring and summer, where everybody was pretty skeptical. I was very skeptical of how this was going to come together. But in a very short span, you keep Malachi Moreno from going to the NBA draft, which I think became a real possibility, and it was huge to keep him. And then you really turbocharge the possibilities when you add Milan Moncelovic. So I like what they put together. I didn't love it until they added him, but I think when you go and add the best shooter in college basketball, a guy who put together a season last year that very few people have ever had in college basketball, at the size that you have there, I think they have the most notable thing is they have the potential to be really what Mark Pope, in his mind's eye, what his offense would ideally look like. They have a chance to get close to that. And I think that was probably my biggest issue with how they put the roster together last year, injuries aside, is I didn't feel like even healthy it was a roster that was actually built to play the way that Mark Pope is most comfortable playing. And I think this team will be.
1: And, if you're coming off a season that didn't go the way you wanted it to go, I think if you're a Kentucky fan, you should like the idea of your coach going back to his fastball, so to speak.
8: Yeah, I think that's really it. And in some ways, I don't blame them for – I do, but I don't necessarily fault them for the way they approached the roster last year, because they were coming out of, I've said this a couple times, like the year one, they had to hastily put together a roster, and it was all about fit. You know, like, who are the guys that make sense for what the way we want to play? And they played largely that way, and they were still beset by some injuries and other things, but were fun to watch because they were playing the way Pope wanted to play, and they were sort of punching above their weight class a little bit. And they were playing, though, in a historically great SEC. It was just ridiculous in Pope's first year. Maybe the best league that's ever been, top to bottom, and certainly the best the SEC has been. And I think there may have been an overreaction to that because it was so overwhelming, the talent and the athleticism. I mean, just pros everywhere. You know, all of a sudden you've got a bigger checkbook than you've ever had to go try to assemble a roster. And I think it was, hey, let's go be way more athletic. And it de-emphasized some of the offensive skill sets that most match the style, stylistically, the way that Pope wants to play. And so I think it was a bit of an overcorrection to what they saw in year one in the SEC. But this, as you say, go back to your fastball. When you put together a team that this, who are you? I've always thought, like, the most successful coaches have a real clear identity on who they are. They can clearly communicate it. They clearly recruit to it, develop to it. Who are you? And I think if you're Mark Pope going into this pivotal third year, you do need to put together a team that answers, you know, first answer the question, who am I? And then second answer the question, you know, how can I be that? You know, who do I need around me to be who I really am as a coach? And I think this, like I said, this roster feels a lot closer to that. And, you know, specifically when you know, kind of day one taking the job, it's like, we want to shoot 33s a game or whatever it is. Go get the guy who made 50% of his threes last season at a very high clip. And, you know, and they've got other shooters. I mean, I think now you've created some stress across the court, that you've got guys that can shoot it all over the place.
1: I was looking at some numbers yesterday relative to Munchilovic. The record single season for three-pointers made at Kentucky's 117 by Jody Meeks.
8: Made 139 last year, didn't he?
1: 136. Yeah, so if you're looking for a record to fall, that one should be odds on. You know, season percentage, I look at that single season three-point percentage. Cameron Mills, Travis Ford, Reed Shepard all made 50% or better in their best years. But the attempts were 79, 191, and 144, respectively. That one will be harder maybe for Milan to approach because he's going to shoot so many more. He talked about that in an interview this week. Pope said, don't focus on, you know, the percentage number. We want you to shoot a higher volume of them and get up 10 threes a game, which would be on average 2.5 more than he shot at Iowa State last season, which was a lot.
8: Yeah, and the theory behind that is really, really simple. Like, it's like the one we've talked about for years when Calipari had some sort of a three-point aversion. It was like, can we please just acknowledge the simple math that threes are worth more than two? And you got to make, if you take more threes, you got to make a lot fewer of them than you do twos to actually score more points. And so, you know, if you have a really great three-point shooter and you get him to put it in the air 10 times a game, even if he only makes 4 out of 10, not 5 out of 10, you know, he'd have to make a gazillion more twos, you know, to match that number. And so it's just, I think it really is just playing the math. And that's always kind of been what, you know, that was going back to that identity thing. Like, that was the thing that got everybody so excited. I think when Pope and his staff that came with him from BYU, when they came, cause they were very forward thinking in that they were doing that math. They were playing that game. They understood that you can overcome a lot of things. If you play with the pace and space and have the shooting, that sort of raises the possibility of, all the different ways you can score. And I think having a guy that can just bomb you out of the building on a given night and encouraging him to do so, feels much more in line with the way that staff talked when they came in the building two plus years ago, and the way they played really all their or Pope's teams have played most of his career.
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1: 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Back with Kyle Tucker from 24/7 Sports, talking college hoops. We were talking about Milo Momcilovic, and he's, I think you can classify as a known entity with a veteran player. We've seen, you know, he's a well-established shooter for Iowa State, now bringing that to Kentucky. There are other guys that, if you're Mark Pope, you're betting on improvement. And I think it's a realistic wager for Moreno, what he could do in a second year. Alex Wilkins from Furman. Zoom Diallo running the point in a collection of maybe more talent around them than they've had before, especially the two guards. And not to say in Alex's case, not to have to lean on to do all the scoring kind of thing. So with all that as a prelude, tell me who you think of those guys that you're betting on improvement. Is there one whose improvement is more important to the team than the other?
8: I mean, you need one of Zoom or Alex, I think, to be awesome. I think it helps that you have both. I think, you know, I think it's good that you have two guys who can be playmakers with the ball in their hand. But I feel like you need one of them to be really, really good in order to help sort of unlock Milan, you know, in my opinion, because he's such a known commodity. I think you've got to have some other people apply pressure. And I think they will. I think they are constructed to be able to put some pressure, on a defense in other ways that doesn't just allow you to park somebody on Momcilovic and take that away. I think the guy I'm most interested in though is Malachi Moreno. Just because I think his ceiling is really, really high. I think there's a reason that, you know, it got a little dicey on whether he'd come back. You know, because if you watch a guy at his size work out, you're going to get pretty impressed. There were some flashes last season. You know, I know there's some luck involved, but I always think back to that crazy, you know, Leitner-esque shot that he made in the LSU game, the game winner. Everything involved there to have the cool head to and the sort of collected nature to gather that ball, get it off, take and make a really, really good shot. That says something to me. You know, I think he's got a high ceiling.
1: Kyle, appreciate the time as always. Thank you.
11: Yep, thank you.
1: Mike's first when we come back.
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13: The latest report from the Kentucky Center for Economic Policy states most of the opioid settlement money has not been spent. The Kentucky Opioid Abatement Advisory Commission shares over $900 million across the Commonwealth. The latest report says over $85 million have gone to 130 organizations, with about 10% spent from late 2022 until last June. The report continues to say that half of local governments spent nothing in the 2025 fiscal year. A third provided zero reasons for not touching said money, and a quarter said it saved to spend at a later date. The Kentucky Attorney General has been asked by the Fayette County Public Schools Superintendent, Dr. Demetrius Liggins, to overturn his paid leave following a June 10th meeting. Liggins claims the board violated Kentucky's open meeting laws and he never formally resigned. He wants the actions voided and require his employment status to be handled in public meetings. The Fayette County Board of Education has stated to WKYT that they never violated the open meetings law. The Attorney General's office will release their decision in the near future. And the Jefferson County Clerk's Office has ordered a countywide review after some voters were allegedly excluded in a narrow House race. It was a five-vote decision for Kenya Wade over incumbent Representative Beverly Chester Burton from May's primary. Clerk David Yates has alerted Mayor Craig Greenberg of the review, adding a clerical error in 2021 kept 30 voters from getting to their precinct. The review covers every voter in every precinct across Jefferson County, and it's believed that longstanding errors and limitations in the state's registration system are to blame. Yates is due to address questions this morning at 8:45 from the Jefferson County Election Center. I'm Lee Mowen.
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28: Oh, absolutely. It's a big day. England plays at noon, and England probably has the second largest audience among Americans because of the availability of the Premier League on NBC and Fox before that. So there are a lot of people that are England fans. They play at noon. And then the much bigger game for Americans, much, much, much bigger. The U.S. trying to do what Canada and Mexico have already done, advance as hosts into the round of 16. And to do that, they have to beat Bosnia and Herzegovina, both of them at the same time, Tom.
1: That makes, doesn't seem fair.
28: All that tougher.
1: Has it been as successful as fans of the sport hoped in terms of being in the United States?
28: Oh, it's been a spectacular success to date. And that's in spite of the fact that there were significant concerns and fair concerns about the pricing and the availability, the processing of how to get tickets. It was a Taylor Swift concert times 20 trying to get tickets. And so, but the people appear to have gotten them because we have these massive congregations of fans from the Netherlands who now have gone home. Their team lost. Massive congregations of Scotland fans. Of course, if you've seen the clips of the Norway fans with the rowing that they do, it to simulate the Viking concept. They still are in the tournament and will next play Brazil. Brazil don't have any cool like unified type things, but they are all individually cool, the Brazil fans, and so they'll meet up in the next round. And the U.S. now gets to play in Santa Clara. There'll be a very passionate group in support of them. They've had great crowds in L.A. and Seattle previously, and they're hoping. Apparently, the crowd in Seattle. I was not there. I was in L.A. for the opener. The crowd in Seattle apparently was even more spectacular than the one in L.A., and so they're hoping to get back to that. They will play, if they are successful tonight, they will play their next game, the round of 16 game, in Seattle, and they're very much hoping to get the opportunity to do that.
1: I received a text with a picture from a friend of ours that used to be a roommate of my son's. This was a couple of weeks ago when there was a match, I can't remember who it was, that was at the 49ers stadium, and it was this friend in a picture with Kalena Azubuike, who is
28: works out
1: in the Bay Area now. So how about that? Yeah. Never know who you'll
28: see
1: at the World Cup. College. Go ahead. I'm sorry.
28: My bad. I just was going to mention that Dwayne Peavy posted a picture on his Facebook. He took his son to New Jersey to see a game. I believe it was yesterday. So you do never know who you're going to see. Dwayne Peavy, the great PR person who now is running the DePaul Athletic Department and a big part of the greatness of Kentucky Athletics legacy.
1: Absolutely. Let's talk about Kentucky athletics and specifically the sport you have covered for many years, men's basketball. I'll ask you what I was just talking with Kyle Tucker about.
28: Right.
1: Mila Moncilovic, there is a known commodity there with him as a shooter. And you know what you're going to get. Teams will certainly put probably more attention than he's ever seen on him because of there's some other guys that have to prove that they can elevate their games, and so opponents, one would figure, would try to make them show that. In the meantime, they'll try to clamp down harder probably on Milan. So with that in mind, whose improvement I think, you know, you need Zoom Diallo to play better than he's played before, and every reason to think that's possible given who will be around him versus who was around him
28: right.
1: in Washington. You need Alex Wilkins to take what you saw in those flashes at Furman and make it more consistent at the SEC level. You need Malachi Moreno to make a jump in year two and others. But of those three or others, whose improvement is there one whose improvement is more important than the rest?
28: Yeah, I think it would be in reality because of the position, you'd say Zoom, because he's got to be a winning player now, not just a guy who goes out and plays fine. He has to make winning plays. And that's never really been, it's not that he's been the reason that Washington wasn't good, but it's different when you're charged with the responsibility to win games as opposed to just play. And so that's the obvious one, but we all expect Malachi to make a significant jump. Now, I don't know exactly what that'll look like statistically, from what he did a year ago to what he might do. I'd suspect it's in the range of 15 points a game, and then somewhere, depending on how it all works out, somewhere in the range of 8 or more rebounds a game. And, of course, the appropriate efficiency numbers, et cetera. But at least that. And if he gets there, then I think everything else can open up around him. If you're able to get that out of him and force teams to play the inside, big men are more important this year or over the last 2-3 years than they had been for a while. And that part of it could really help Kentucky stay with the very best teams. And then with a player like Milan, you're talking about a guy who needs very little space. And if you watch his tape, I can't remember somebody who shoots it as well as he does at the college level. NBA guys, they get this. I mean, because they do it 365 days a year with no interruption. They get how to get a shot off with little space. But I don't think I've ever seen a player in college shoot with as little space as comfortably as Momcilovic does. And so that makes it, even if you spend a lot of defensive attention on him, if you try to double him, it really makes it hard for you to bother him. If you trap off a screen, he still might get off a good shot, and then you are in the position where someone out there is totally unguarded to go get whatever rebound there is. He's as good a shooter as there's been, but he still misses half. And so there are going to be some rebounds. And if you try to double him off a screen, then there goes whoever the other player is to go chase the ball. And that makes it really hard for an opposing defense. So I think that teams are going to have to cope with whatever schemes Mark Pope and his staff come up with to try to get Milan as many quality shots as possible. And I think that you can start, honestly. I'm not saying that TJ Otzelberger is better or whatever, but I mean, they had the playbook for how to set up Milan to get good shots. If you watch the tape, and of course Kentucky watched a ton of it prior to their game, I think they saw what's possible.
1: I was looking at some numbers yesterday for Milan in the context of career three-point shooting at Kentucky. One number I didn't mention earlier, there's one guy in Kentucky's history to the best I could determine that is in the top 10 in single season three-point percentage and attempts in that season, in that same season. Kobe Brea.
28: Wow.
1: And, you know, because the guys who are at the top of the percentage list didn't take as many as Jody Meeks or Malik Monk or Jamal Murray. And so their percentage dropped a little. They're still shot over 40, but they were very good, but still didn't rank in the top 10 because they were taking so many more shots. And this week, Momcilovic did an interview in which he said Pope had told him he wants him to try to get 10 threes a game up and basically not to worry about the percentage if it drops a little bit, which statistically would figure to be certainly a possibility with the more you take, correct?
28: Yeah, but remember, dropping from 48 to 44.
1: Yeah.
28: I mean, you don't want him to, if he's dropping to 38 or something, then there's an issue. Because even though that's still a good number, it's not what you expect from him. And so that would be a problem. But if he took more threes and shot 43, 44, that's still an incredible percentage. And if you do the math on that, that's like shooting well over 60% on regular shots, two-point shots. So I don't think that you have to go out there and shoot 48% to be a great player.

0: Eric and Lipsy had been there for 4 years. They had a lot of experience and a lot of understanding, guys who'd been in the program for a while. They're going to build this team around Milan and his unique ability. And I say unique, understanding what that word means fully. He is very rare in his ability at his size to create shots and to convert them. And so that's where it begins, but it's from there you have so many different options. If as we mentioned, Malachi makes the leap, if the two up wings can make the climb from mid-major ball to high-major ball, and then, of course, if Zoom plays point guard, just like I said, proficiently as he has in the past, but at a winning level, then it become a very difficult team to defend at that point.
1: We are talking with Mike DeCourcy, SportingNews.com, at TSN Mike on X, and we will continue here in just a moment. 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
1: 12 away from the top of the hour. It's the Leach Report. We're chatting with Mike DeCourcy, talking college hoops, and we'll expand that to just college sports in general. I was reading a piece in The Athletic, Mike, and the writer, Austin Meek, is
6: under the headline, Why Can't College Sports Be Fixed? Look at Michigan's response to Dusty May leaving. And Dusty May departs for the NBA, and there's a lot of speculation that part of the reason he left perhaps was frustration with how the job has changed for a college head coach. But the writer in this piece talks about, on one hand, Michigan's president is talking

0: about the need to make improvements. And then on the other hand, but the Big Ten and the SEC are against the One Protect College Sports Act that's gotten a lot of debate in Congress. Whether you're for it or against it, it's something that is out there. But so he does a good job of just kind of illustrating the dilemma is like everybody, understandably, is first and foremost looking out for their own best interest for their schools. And yet that can come into conflict with maybe what a bigger picture thought might be in terms of trying to find those long sought after guardrails.
1: Yeah, I think that the thing that's bothersome to me the most about the search for guardrails is that one thing that never gets done in these conversations. And I mean, we're literally 5 to 6 years into it, into practice of it actually occurring. The concept of how college athletics work being within that window, 5 to 6 years. And it goes back maybe even all the way to 2014 when the NCAA lost the O'Bannon case, is that nobody ever asks the players. Nobody wants to talk to them and say, how do we do this better? How can we make it work for both of us? They keep wanting to impose. And if you look at the conversations that were had in advance of this bill getting I'm not the most practiced person in regards to how legislation gets written, but when it was still in committee, and Anthony Bevilacqua went to the Notre Dame athletic director, went in front of there and said, we need a cap. And I found it to be offensive the way he said it. He's sitting there earning $2.5 million a year saying, well, we can't pay the left tackle $2 million or whatever it is. Well, why can't we? If somebody's willing to step forward and pay, say, Flory Badunga, $5 million a year, which is the number that we've seen reported. Whether it's correct or not, I don't vouch for it, but that's the number we've seen commonly reported. If somebody's willing to do that, why is that a problem? I mean, no one told Anthony Bevilacqua that he can only make $500,000 a year or $1 million a year or whatever the number might be. He earns what the market bears. Well, why can't the athletes earn what the market bears? I understand the concerns about the multi-time transfers. I don't think that's a good thing. The one-year transfer concept, I think, is essential. But multi-time guys who are going to four different colleges in 4 years, I don't think that benefits them, especially not academically. But no one is going to ask the players what they want. And if you look at the bill, why are the SEC and Big Ten opposed? I think it was pretty instructive when Josh Whitman, the athletic director at Illinois, stepped forward on Monday, I think it was, and said, you know, part of the concern we have is the limitations it would put on athletes and their earning power. And they don't think it's necessarily just. Too much of what is contained in that bill seems more oriented toward, I'm in the ACC, I'm in the Big 12, especially the Big 12, since it all really came from Cody Campbell, the Texas Tech booster. And the Big 10 and SEC make more money than me, and I don't like that. That's really what this is about.
0: Yeah, that seems logical. And the other thing I think this happens is if you're an agent working with a player, you're position probably is you guys keep arguing because my guys' numbers keep going up while you're arguing.
1: Yeah, exactly. And I apologize. I was confusing. It's Pete Bevilacqua, not Anthony Bevilacqua. I think Anthony Bevilacqua was the Bishop of Pittsburgh a few years ago. But anyway,
0: I didn't catch
1: my
0: that
1: bad. Pete was arguing for that very heavily. And again,
0: divine intervention might be a possibility at some point.
1: That may be the best solution at this stage, because we're not getting there in any rush any other way. I do think that college athletics has ways to go that are better than the direction they're going now, which is fairly directionless. But I do think that one of the things that's overlooked commonly, my friend Seth Davis wrote about this not long ago, is that however much one thinks this is bad for college athletics, the idea of more teams being able to find their way into competition is not necessarily bad, and more athletes remaining within the college sphere improves that competition. And one thing that I've pointed out is that was really disingenuous. The president of SMU, who used to be the president at University of Texas and was, in fact, the president at Texas when Texas went to the SEC. Now he's on the other side. He doesn't like that Texas went to the SEC, I guess. And he wrote an op-ed in the Dallas Morning News about how, he all but said that if we don't have competitive equity in college athletics, then it's going to be harder to run a university. It was some preposterous conclusions he drew. But the thing that bothered me the most was he argued for the importance of competitive equity. And okay, so from 2014 until 24 or 23, when we had the 10-team college football playoff, six schools, Alabama, Ohio State, Clemson, Georgia, Oklahoma, I can't remember the last one, six schools combined, or LSU was the other. Georgia. But they combined for 73% of the available bids in that tournament. 138 Division I FBS schools, 68, 70 high major schools, and six of them got 73% of the bids. Where was the call for competitive equity then? We have actual equity now because everybody kind of gets a chance. Before, they were closing the door on undefeated conference champions like Florida State.
0: Mike, got to run. Appreciate the time as always. We'll talk next week.
1: Thanks, Tom.
0: Mike DeCourcy, SportingNews.com and at TSN Mike. 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
1: 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She rehabbed with biking and swimming. It tested her patience. It was painful, but she made it back to the cross-country team, recorded two of her personal best times, and at the state meet ran the seventh fastest time in her school's history. 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It is the Leach Report. 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A couple of birthdays. Dane Key, happy birthday to the future NFL wideout with the Broncos, and a legendary sharpshooter for Kentucky basketball, Tom Parker, was born on this day. We will see you tomorrow on the Leach Report.
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4: News. I'm CJ Papa. The maiden voyage for President Trump.
5: President Trump today is going to the opening of the Teddy Roosevelt Presidential Library in North Dakota, and this is going to be his first ever ride on the new Air Force One.
4: New to plane, a gift from Qatar. The Gulf nation, the backdrop for continued indirect talks aimed at steering Iran to a peace deal. Another Democratic Socialist wins a primary, this time in Colorado. 29-year-old Maylot Quiroz defeats incumbent Congresswoman Diana DeGette. A voice of the village people silenced.
6: Victor Willis, frontman for The Village People, often performed as a helmeted police officer to some of the group's biggest hits, many co-written by him, including Macho Man in the Navy and YMCA.
4: Fox's Lillian Wu, he dies after what the group said was a short but aggressive illness. He was 74. America's listening to Fox News.
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1: Like at you, though.
0: And they just hear me a cappella.
2: I don't know. Someone really going to bring that up in like a lawsuit that we played that? This is the rights holder.
0: I know. They still big on
1: Tennessee Ernie Ford, I think, is long gone.
0: Yeah. If he sues.
1: He's from the grave.
0: Come on, Tennessee. Give me a break.
3: Don't you love it? It takes you right back to sitting in those old churches and when the country churches.
0: Yes.
3: Love it.
0: Sunday afternoon, my mom going, now we're going to homecoming at Old Yellow Creek Baptist.
3: Mom.
0: Yay.
3: I just want to go home and read a book.
0: It's the NFL's on, Mom. Sorry, Binghamtown. 8592807. One person writes, unpopular opinion. Older people are more likely to be rude and disrespectful than younger people.
3: There's some truth to that.
0: I actually think that's true, sort of. I think online, the rudest people are either like teenagers or old people.
3: Yeah.
0: Older people are much meaner online, especially old men with sunglasses on. Old men with sunglasses on. But in general, old people, I think younger people can be rude and disrespectful just because they're snotty. But older people, some, mostly men, I don't get this from women. I don't know a lot of older mean women. But older men get in their minds that they're right about everything. And if you don't have their opinion, you stink. And that's not everybody. But if you were to do a chart of the meanest people, most of the meanest people would be in the older 50-plus male demographic. Do you agree with that?
2: I can get behind that. Also, if you see clips of someone yelling at a customer service place or in a restaurant.
0: Well, that's sometimes a woman, though. Those are Karens.
2: Well, I'm just saying it's usually an older person that's in there, you know, causing the scene.
0: Yeah. Now, don't get me wrong. Young people will also be awful. But I don't feel like they're as awful to strangers.
3: Is it because we get...
0: But older people also can be the nicest. I feel like they get to extremes. Uh-huh. When you get to be old, you're either insanely nice or you're kind of stuck in your ways and mean.
3: Is we get to the point in our life where like, I don't really care what you think.
0: Yes. And that can make you mean.
2: Uh-huh. I'll say whatever.
0: Yeah, that can make you very mean. I agree.
2: I can't wait to get there.
0: Unpopular opinion. Malls are better than online shopping. I agree with that. Go in, get to see everything. I mean, you have to deal with people, but...
1: Get to touch it.
0: You get to touch it.
1: Get to see if it actually fits.
0: And see how it looks. Like I went into Aloe there at the Summit. And I got to... And if I had just bought it online, I think my shorts would have shown too much
1: thigh. Like, imagine we're...
0: But when you try it on, I'm like, I don't need that much thigh.
1: Like, imagine we're buying our brown suits online. We don't even know if they fit. We go into the mall, we could try them on in person.
0: Exactly. Yeah. Maybe I'm old for that, but I agree. Travis, go. Travis.
4: Yeah, first time caller, by the way.
0: Hoo-ah.
4: My unpopular opinion is I'm glad Grove Street Party is going away from Kentucky football.
0: Oh, okay. Why is that?
4: It reminds me of Stoops Ball. And don't get me wrong, we had some good seasons. But even when we were winning, it was kind of hard to watch. 15 points a game, 150 yards, kind of hard to watch.
0: Okay.
4: So I'm ready for excitement.
0: Yeah, I think that would be unpopular, but I do think you would have people that agree with you. I like that one. Appreciate it. Jackson, go Jackson. 859-280-2287.
5: My unpopular opinion, and this isn't, I don't think, a big unpopular opinion, but mainly it's something to do with history of Kentucky. And so I'm going to fight against anyone who claims that history needs to be, like, stay forever and not change. The fact that we wear only white jerseys at home games for basketball is the stupidest thing ever. We are big blue nation. Why do our fans wear blue to the game, go to a home game to watch our team walk out in white? That feels like the dumbest thing to me. Why can't we just wear blue as our home jersey?
0: Appreciate the call. What do you think, Drew? Used to be a rule, is not now.
3: Right.
2: So you don't have to get permission still?
0: You just tell the team which one you're wearing, and then they have to adjust.
2: I'm still good with the white at home. I like the road blues.
0: I think our blues look better than our whites in virtually every sport, so I kind of agree with this guy.
3: I thought he was going to get to, he wanted to wear like black home jerseys or something once in a while.
0: But you're allowed to wear colors. You just have to tell the other team so that they can, but it used to be you had to wear white.
6: That's not true anymore.
3: More teams seem to be doing that. The home team wearing the road jerseys.
6: One person says one for Drew, but that his group chat crushes him on. Forrest Gump is Tom Hanks' worst movie. The script is ridiculous. The running scene does nothing for the movie but add time, and Tom Hanks didn't have to do anything but talk slowly.
2: See, people just say that to try to get under his skin. That does not faze me at all. I hear it all the time, and I know they're just trying to poke me. Forrest Gump is the best movie ever.
6: No, only Joe's trying to poke you.
2: Well, there's people have put it on the board. My friends text it to me. I get
6: but
2: it.
6: You swear by Forrest Gump.
2: Yeah, it's top two for sure.
6: I think Forrest Gump is an entertaining movie, but I don't think it's like a classically great one. But I do think it's entertaining, and it's rewatchable.
2: And it teaches us history.
6: Maybe a little. Although it taught me that we could run into the reflecting pool, and apparently that's not true anymore.
2: We need an updated version of Forrest Gump.
6: Yes. Tyler, go ahead, Tyler.
7: Hey, guys. First time, long time. My unpopular opinion is that Mark Stoops is overrated. He's a mid-head football coach who played a boring style of football and was only successful here because the SEC East was the worst that had ever been, with Tennessee, Florida, and South Carolina all having some of the worst stretches in that program history. And he still only produced one winning SEC record that wasn't vacated. And if he was that good of a head football coach, then Blue Bread programs would have come after him longer.
6: Well, appreciate the call. Thoughts? That position does exist out there. I mean, I think it's unpopular, but there are people who believe that.
3: See, I'm complete opposite end. I think he's one of the best coaches we've ever had here. Did things I never thought was possible. Got a 10-win season.
6: But we only have one SEC winning record ever.
3: It is the SEC, and we are Kentucky. The fact that we even had a winning record, I think, is pretty impressive.
6: Brandon, go ahead, Brandon.
8: Guys, my unpopular opinion is the Power K is ugly, and will bring back a lot of bad juju. My things to represent this would be that it was used from 1975 to 1996, and, of course, was removed after Bill Curry was fired. In that time of 21 seasons, we were 18 of those seasons, we were 500 or less in wins. And I just think it's a bad juju idea. That's all.
6: All right. I appreciate the call. The first few of those years, they were really good.
3: Yeah.
6: But in the end, they were not. So there you go. Good stuff. Well, we got one more hour. The four of us have some still on our own. We got Billy's counties. Things are rolling. I may wait and do him tomorrow because this is kind of rolling. 859-280-2287. We'll take a break. Be right back. KSR.
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1: Fox News, I'm Therese Crowley. You'll never see anything like this, says President Trump. His first flight on the new custom Air Force One donated by the Emir of Qatar.
21: We're very proud of this. The country is very proud of it.
1: To dedicate the Teddy Roosevelt Presidential Library in North Dakota, complete with a Rough Riders ceremonial escort when he gets there. And he's given Congress a task.
22: House Speaker Mike Johnson now says that he and Congress are going to try to do what the Supreme Court couldn't yesterday in a very quick and efficient way. They're going to try to change the law to end birthright citizenship.
1: Fox's Peter Doocy, a socialist challenge for America 250.
23: One tonight.
1: Maylot Quiroz beat 15-term Congresswoman Diana DeGette in the Colorado Democrat primary, but Senator John Hickenlooper bested progressive challenger Julie Gonzalez. 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
5: Welcome back, Peggy Sports Radio. I was just telling them, Shannon, in the NHL hockey draft, someone picked a 7-1 guy.
6: Really?
5: And there's a video online of him skating at his first practice.
6: Yeah.
5: He ain't the best skater.
6: I was going to say, how's that beneficial 7-1. In hockey?
5: I don't know that it is.
6: I'd rather have a short, pudgy guy.
5: Most of the hockey guys are either big brutes or they're like 5'11".
6: Yeah.
5: Or 6 feet.
7: That Zdeno Chara played for the Thoroughblades. He played in the NHL for a long time. He was big.
5: How do you not know one soccer player, but you know Zdeno Chara?
7: He played here in Lexington for the Thoroughblades.
5: And you remember him?
7: Oh, yeah.
5: Why?
7: Because he was good. That's when we covered him.
5: I mean, like, you don't know Messi, but you just completely were like Zdeno Chara.
7: Mm-hmm. Yeah. Yep. And he played in the NHL for a long time.
5: You're kind of like Rain Man.
7: Yeah. Well, Messi didn't play here in Lexington.
8: That is true.
5: He played in Cincinnati recently.
7: Did he?
5: Yeah. All right, Shannon, last one.
6: TikTok sucks. I hate it. I think it's dumb. Every time I open the app, I feel like I lose brain cells. I can't tolerate it. I can't stand scrolling through it. I don't like making TikTok videos. I've tried. I just don't like it in general. I know it's very popular, but I think it sucks.
5: I get you. I do. I actually do get you. I enjoy it, but I also think it kills your brain. I think it is the most destructive app on the internet because you can brainlessly scroll for 30 minutes and then nothing has happened. I'm with you on, I kind of think it should go away. Even though I like it because you get to see videos and things, but I get what you're saying.
6: Yeah. It does nothing for me.
5: Yeah. I actually get that. I do. It's Wild Eggs Wednesday. I want everybody. So Mario's going to put this on Instagram under KSR the show.
7: Right.
5: I'm going to take this call and I want everybody to look at it. Ryan picked this word. I'm fairly certain this is not a word. I think he just put a lot of letters together. He's mad that everybody said his other two were too easy.
7: Yes.
6: Mm-hmm.
5: So this is nothing.
6: It's a spitefulness, Ryan.
5: And so no one can put it in AI. Just look at it and see if you agree with me. It's on the KSR The Show Instagram. Did he make this up?
8: Still waiting for it to pop up on mine.
5: All right, while you do that, Justin, what's your unpopular opinion?
9: Oh, I'm excited to actually voice this at the end of the show. Minivans are underappreciated and underrated.
5: But how old are you though, Justin? Like that's an old, that's like you're probably, yeah, but do you have kids?
9: Yeah,
5: that's why.
9: Oh yeah, yeah,
5: it's for kids, right? For like jumping around your kids to soccer practice.
9: You could make that argument, but you could also make the argument that it's got more cargo space, better fuel economy, and fits in more places than like a truck.
5: Okay, I appreciate the call. By the way, one of my unpopular opinions is big trucks are stupid.
7: Especially in the parking garage here at the city center.
5: There are so many people that drive these big trucks. They don't haul anything ever. If you haul things, I'm good. But if you're just walking around like, yeah, my truck's bigger than yours, and like you don't do anything, then
8: you walk into your insurance job.
5: Yeah. I mean, there are people who drive around Lexington, you know, who, you know, they're hanging out at the Vine driving one of those trucks.
8: Shout out to the Vine.
5: Come on. Did you figure out what it was?
8: I saw that. I mean, that's just unnecessary.
5: Yeah, I mean, that's not a real word.
8: I'm not even going to try.
5: Did you just put a lot of letters down?
7: Last week, I sent Mario two words, quaintance and this one. He went with quaintance, so now we're going with the other one.
5: I mean, that's not a word. And why are the letters crooked?
7: Oh, I don't know.
6: Throws you off a little bit.
5: Why do I have to look like a roller coaster when I'm looking at the letters? David, go ahead, David.
10: Hey, Matt, my unpopular opinion is Willie Cauley's dunk was not even in the top 500 of all time in Kentucky history.
5: Top 500? Which one? The Florida dunk?
10: And I'll tell you why, man. If people need to go back and watch that, it depends on what you qualify as an awesome dunk. His fingers barely touch the rim. Now, he took off from a mile away. That was impressive. But watch the dunk. He didn't even get to his second knuckle on his fingers. As a matter of fact, his fingers slid down and got caught in the net.
5: So you need it to be two knuckles deep.
10: No, I need at least your palm to hit the rim. There needs to be some force to the rim. It was almost like he threw the ball through the net. I love Willie Cauley-Stein. I do.
5: So you're not putting in the top 500. Okay.
7: Wow. All right.
5: That's an unpopular opinion. Maybe I'm
10: exaggerating. I'll say at least the top 100 or 200.
5: Stick to your unpopular opinion. You need more knuckles, and I understand. I appreciate the call. My man needs two knuckles. Glenn in Kentucky. Go ahead, Glenn.
0: Hey, guys. So my unpopular opinion is, I wasn't much of an Otega Owe fan. Just his attitude hit me wrong. Something about him. And I'm not so sure that the thing before the Louisville game wasn't something with him being involved in. I know that's not real popular, but I just wasn't a big Otega fan.
5: All right.
0: Great ball player, just wasn't a big fan.
5: Well, appreciate the call. There you go. That's an unpopular opinion.
7: Yeah, he's been the best player the last 2 years.
5: But I, you know, he didn't always, but did you see he got a tattoo?
8: A Kentucky tattoo.
5: Got a Kentucky tattoo. DraftKings. 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You can win up to $200 with DraftKings. Have it your way. That's not the slogan. Have it your way.
8: You can.
7: It's McDonald's.
5: Why did I say that?
6: The crown is yours.
5: Yeah. Why did I say have it your way?
6: That's BK.
5: The USA versus Bosnia and Herzegovina tonight. Who you got?
8: Oh, we're winning. We're going to do a little parlay of maybe a Pulisic goal. I had a parlay for Mexico last night. I'm feeling myself. So anytime goals
5: scored. I'm going USA. Captain Shannon.
6: America, let's go.
5: Ryan.
7: I'm going to get my pillow and take a nap.
6: He's rooting for good sleep. R.E.M.
8: It's not very American.
5: Did anybody ever get the word?
8: No, not even. That's
5: it's
8: just
5: not
8: unnecessary.
5: Even trying. He just made that up. We'll see you tomorrow. KS.
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16: Fox News, I'm CJ Papa. President Trump on board his new ride to North Dakota.
17: I said to Boeing, what's the best one? They said, this is the best plane ever built. And you're going to have the privilege of flying it. And I have a privilege also of flying it. but this is the first flight.
16: The plane, a gift of Qatar. He's traveling there for the opening of the Teddy Roosevelt Presidential Library. On Iran, President Trump says they are having very good meetings in Qatar. And that nation's Amir says Special Envoy Steve Witkoff and Jared Kushner discuss U.S.-Iran negotiations and developments in Lebanon. Frustrated residents near the burned-out frozen food warehouse in the Boyle Heights neighborhood of Los Angeles.
18: Dead body smell.
16: You know, the stench of rotting food.
19: I just want them to get rid of the food so, like, it could stop smelling.
16: The warehouse caught fire June 17, burning for 8 days. Health officials say the decaying food poses ongoing public health concerns. America's listening to Fox News.

it was the perfect country and western song. I wrote him back a letter and I told him it was not the perfect country and western song because he hadn't said anything at all about mama, or trains, or trucks, or prison, or getting drunk. Well, he sat down and wrote another verse to the song and he sent it to me, and after reading it, I realized that my friend had written the perfect country and western song, and I felt obliged to include it on this album. The last verse goes like this here. Well, I was drunk the day my mom got out of prison.

0: Doggone it, never even happened once right there. That's just not right. You never even called me by my name. There you go. This is still difficult to say. Late, great David Allan Coe, winding down that set. This is kind of interesting right here in this day and age. It doesn't really surprise me. One survey finds that a quarter of us feels that scrolling through social media is a genuine hobby right there. A lot of folks just go in that direction. A third admit that all the time they spend on social media is keeping them from pursuing other interests, which doesn't surprise me there at all. And while many say they spend most of their spare time watching TV and scrolling, 10% reveal they don't even have any other hobbies other than just scrolling on social media right there on their device. Boy, that's a sad state of affairs for sure. Shania Twain, Any Man of Mine, just moments away. Oh, oh, oh,
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15: Here's your classic country 106.9 forecast. Highs around 94 this afternoon under mainly clear skies. Mainly clear skies again tonight. Lows dip down to about 72. Highs around 94 tomorrow. A mix of clouds and sun with fog at times early. Chance for storms Friday and Saturday. Mid-90s Friday, low 90s by Saturday. In the Wolf 106.9 Weather Center, I'm meteorologist Paul Trombley. Right now, it's 88 degrees.
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0: Go on, do it. Grab them old shouting shoes right there and turn it loose. The Judds, Naomi, and Y. Boy, you can't go wrong with that sound at all. Proud and honored to be playing for you right here at the station with the best country hits around. Going to get back to them, too, and a good example and a way to do it. Paul Overstreet and Daddy's Come Around to Mama's Way of Thinking.
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0: Doggone it, if that's your request right there, Lori, okay, I'll do it. Lori Morgan, and watch me walk away right there. Thank you very much. Got that coat of many colors coming up, and a true story from Dolly Parton about that coat right around the bend.
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12: Here's your Classic Country 106.9 forecast. Highs around 94 this afternoon under mainly clear skies. Mainly clear skies again tonight. Lows dip down to about 72. Highs around 94 tomorrow. A mix of clouds and sun with fog at times early. Chance for storms Friday and Saturday. Mid-90s Friday, low 90s by Saturday. In the Wolf 106.9 Weather Center, I'm meteorologist Paul Trombley. Right now, it's 88 degrees.
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1: Fox News, I'm Therese Crowley. A one-of-a-kind jet, says President Trump.
2: We're very proud of this. The country is very proud of it.
1: His first flight on the new custom Air Force One donated by the Emir of Qatar to dedicate the library of a one-of-a-kind president for Teddy Roosevelt in North Dakota, complete with a Rough Rider ceremonial escort when he arrives. A socialist challenge for America 250.
3: We will not wait to take the fight to Donald Trump and the oligarchy.
1: 29-year-old Milot Kiros beat 15-term Congresswoman Diana DeGette in the Colorado Democrat primary. The FBI reportedly has deemed the two initial Nancy Guthrie ransom notes to be fake communications. Unclear if or how that determination was made, but Reuters sources say a deposit was made into the crypto account referenced, and it was not touched. America's listening to Fox News.

0: You might think so, but you're going to find out there's no stopping your heart. Marie Osmond, and what a powerful tune right there to be playing for you. There's a post on Reddit asked this question: what do you secretly and quietly judge other people for? Well, a lot of people answer that, and a lot of thoughts coming in on that topic, and nearly 10,000 replies had come in. We can only get a few of them right here. One person said, from people who litter, I would say amen to that one too, and to their terrible, terrible music tastes. And don't get me started on some of that too. Some of the top responses right there, but I'm sure there's going to be some others that y'all could talk about amongst yourselves with that kind of question. What do you secretly and quietly judge other people for?
1: Hey, I'm not one to say I told you so, but do you remember last year when I told you that Pure Talk was hands down the best wireless company that I'd ever used? Well, some of you were skeptical, but Consumer Reports just asked 120,000 people to rate every wireless company in America, including the big boys. 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
10: Here's your Classic Country 106.9 forecast. Highs around 94 this afternoon under mainly clear skies. Mainly clear skies again tonight. Lows dip down to about 72. Highs around 94 tomorrow. A mix of clouds and sun with fog at times early. Chance for storms Friday and Saturday. Mid-90s Friday, low 90s by Saturday. In the Wolf 106.9 Weather Center, I'm meteorologist Paul Trombley. Currently, it's 90 degrees.
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0: Definitely not want to avoid that. Hey, boy, I tell you, that gets you in trouble in a heartbeat right there. Down on the Farm, name of the tune, and A Good Direction to Go with Tim McGraw, helping us out in a moment or two. The old Hag Man, not that far away. Merle Haggard with Working Man Blues and Ronnie McDowell. Oh, coming up, few shakes of a stick.
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0: I think love gonna come out on top, something like that, every time. Two sparrows in a hurricane, and love says they'll make it, for sure. Good way to put it, Tanya Tucker, and quite the story going on right there as well. Another little story about this lady called Fancy. Reba McEntire kind of laying it on the line in a moment or two. And if I can get some more in for you after her, I'll definitely try my best. It's for sure. You can count on that and take it to the bank.
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11: Here's your classic country 106.9 forecast. Highs around 94 this afternoon under mainly clear skies. Mainly clear skies again tonight. Lows dip down to about 72. Highs around 94 tomorrow. A mix of clouds and sun with fog at times early. Chance for storms Friday and Saturday. Mid-90s Friday, low 90s by Saturday. In the Wolf 106.9 Weather Center, I'm meteorologist Paul Trombley. Currently, it's 90 degrees.
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1: Fox News, I'm Gianna Gelosi. President Trump headed to North Dakota to get a new Teddy Roosevelt Library open and jetted off in a new Air Force One. That was a gift from Qatar.
2: Frankly, we couldn't build a plane like this because we wouldn't be willing to spend the kind of money necessary. They spent top dollar. So the head of Boeing said this is considered the best 747 they've ever built.
1: Fox's Peter Ducey reports from the White House that it comes as his son-in-law Jared Kushner and envoy Steve Witkoff held a second day of indirect talks in Iran. Or with Iran in Qatar.
3: According to the Wall Street Journal, the conversations have centered on whether the U.S. should abandon negotiations and resume full-scale attacks on Iran, the officials said. The president has shown he'll re-engage the Iranians near the Strait of Hormuz when they fire upon tankers there.
1: And it's a win-or-go-home game for the U.S. today at the World Cup. They play at 8 p.m. Eastern. 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
0: The Wolf.

0: Boy, that dead silence just kind of breaks the heart even more, doesn't it? Something like that going on when I call your name. Don't hear a word, no echo, nothing right there. Dead silence for sure. Of course, Vince Gill helping us out. Here's some ways your coworkers, they say, are your best friends. You spend all your time together. Think about it. You do that. Basically, pretty much 4, 5, 6 days a week right there. In an unpaid marriage is what they're calling it. Also, you know their habits better than their actual families do. You know all their secrets, and, well, you just can't unknow them. And you hit happy hour like it's mandatory corporate training. I've seen that happen many times. You complain about work together like Olympic-level athletes. And a couple more right here, they entertain you all day like chaotic office court jesters. I've seen a bunch of that in different jobs I've had, too. And they, the final one right here, they make your work days fly by, or at least, you know, kind of distract you from the suffering anyway.
1: Man, I love this place. I've been surfing here since I was a kid. Now, seeing my grandson out on the water, it means everything to me. Watching him and taking in the blue waves, the sea breeze, the blurry horizon...
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15: Here's your classic country 106.9 forecast. Highs around 94 this afternoon under mainly clear skies. Mainly clear skies again tonight. Lows dip down to about 72. Highs around 94 tomorrow. A mix of clouds and sun with fog at times early. Chance for storms Friday and Saturday. Mid-90s Friday, low 90s by Saturday. In the Wolf 106.9 Weather Center. I'm meteorologist Paul Trombley. Currently 91.
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0: Well, I tell you, there's a lot of thoughts and memories coming to mind with a song like that. Maybe you too, through the years. That, of course, Kenny Rogers. In a moment or two, George Strait, I Cross My Heart. I'll have that for you pretty quick. And soon to follow, Ricky Skaggs for you.
1: The Wolf.

0: Doggone it, if I could get one more day, boy, that'd make a big old difference out there. Maybe for you, too, kind of felt same way as Diamond Rio. Winding down that set, 18 Wheels and a Dozen Roses coming up for you with Kathy Mattea, lined out and ready to go. And if I can get some more in after her, well, I'll try my best for sure. You can count on that. Ain't no doubt about it.
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9: Here's your classic country 106.9 forecast. Highs level off around 93 this afternoon under clear skies, 71 tonight. High temperatures reach up to 95 with fog early tomorrow, lots of sunshine. Temps a bit above average Friday and Saturday with highs from the low 90s to the mid 90s. Thunderstorms possible both days. In the Wolf 106.9 Weather Center, I'm meteorologist Paul Trombley. Currently 91.
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1: News. I'm Therese Crowley. President Trump on the first flight of his one-of-a-kind Air Force One donated by the Emir of Qatar, discussing round two of Iran talks in Qatar today.
2: They've had very good meetings, and we'll see. We hit them very hard for three nights, as you know, but we're getting along very well. So I call it the denuclearization. And it's all taking place. It's all going well.
1: And while he arrives in Medora, North Dakota, to dedicate the Teddy Roosevelt Presidential Library, stunning sight on the New York skyline, a couple of masked climbers looking like a wedding topper scaled the spire of the Empire State Building with a black flag and white letters reading, "When the power of love beats the love of power, the world knows peace." The FBI has no comment on reports that it's deemed the two initial Nancy Guthrie ransom notes to be fake communications. America's listening to Fox News.

singer-songwriter Eddie Raven, and operator. Hello there, it's Jim West on July 1. Yep, if you're writing out that rent check or mortgage payment, it is the 1st of July, rolling into America's big birthday, 250-year birthday coming up this weekend, of course, with the 4th. Here's Faith Hill.

0: I'll Still Be Loving You. It's America's classic country favorites with a restless heart. Jim with Mel McDaniel coming around the bend here. Oh, look out. Here she comes. Got her blue jeans on.
1: And Doug.
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12: Here's your classic country 106.9 forecast. Highs level off around 93 this afternoon under clear skies, 71 tonight. High temperatures reach up to 95, with fog early tomorrow, lots of sunshine. Temps a bit above average Friday and Saturday, with highs from the low 90s to the mid-90s. Thunderstorms possible both days. In the Wolf 106.9 Weather Center, I'm meteorologist Paul Trombley. Currently 91.
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0: Well, of course we are, the radio station playing all your favorite classic country. Coming around the bend, we got some Randy Travis, Roseanne Cash, and Roger the Dodger. Roger Miller is a 1966 Grammy Award-winning song. King of the Road is next.
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0: Roseanne Cash and Never Be You, But It Will Be, Chicken Wings today. Today is National Chicken Wing Day, we understand. And the question of the hour, if you're a fan of chicken wings, do you like them bone-in or boneless? I don't know. I'll take a chicken wing any way I can get it. Doesn't matter if it's got a bone or not.
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9: Here's your classic country 106.9 forecast. Highs level off around 93 this afternoon under clear skies, 71 tonight. High temperatures reach up to 95 with fog early tomorrow, lots of sunshine. Temps a bit above average Friday and Saturday with highs from the low 90s to the mid 90s. Thunderstorms possible both days. In the Wolf 106.9 Weather Center, I'm meteorologist Paul Trombley. Currently 91.
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0: Woo! It was a big old dance craze song back in the 90s, of course. And, you know, I remember playing it when it first came out from Billy Ray Cyrus. And the consensus was either you loved it or you hated it. That's true. Achy Breaky Heart from Billy Ray.
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11: Here's your classic country 106.9 forecast. Lows dip down to about 71 tonight under mainly clear skies. Mainly clear skies with fog early tomorrow. Highs level off around 95. Mainly clear tomorrow night. Lows around 73. Temps above average Friday and Saturday with highs from the low 90s to the mid 90s. Thunderstorms possible both days. In the Wolf 106.9 Weather Center, I'm meteorologist Paul Trombley. Right now, 92.
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0: We've got them all right here. Your favorite classic country coming up. Confederate Railroad. Daddy Never Was the Cadillac Kind. Music from Tanya Tucker and Tracy Lawrence, too.
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13: Here's your classic country 106.9 forecast. Lows dip down to about 71 tonight under mainly clear skies. Mainly clear skies with fog early tomorrow. Highs level off around 95. Mainly clear tomorrow night. Lows around 73. Temps above average Friday and Saturday with highs from the low 90s to the mid 90s. Thunderstorms possible both days. In the Wolf 106.9 Weather Center, I'm meteorologist Paul Trombley. Currently 90.
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0: You just never know what classic country song we may play next. Haven't heard that song in a while. Kenny Rogers and the Tomb of the Unknown Love. It's Jim West on London's Classic Country 106.9. 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
9: Here's your classic country 106.9 forecast. Lows dip down to about 71 tonight under mainly clear skies. Mainly clear skies with fog early tomorrow. Highs level off around 95. Mainly clear tomorrow night. Lows around 73. Temps above average Friday and Saturday with highs from the low 90s to the mid 90s. Thunderstorms possible both days. In the Wolf 106.9 Weather Center, I'm meteorologist Paul Trombley. Currently 92.
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0: Mark Chestnut, it's just a little too late, but you know, it's just never too late for people like Willie Nelson to invest in a new company to help market a product, even at age, what, 90, 91? And what is, how old is Willie? 91? 92? Anyway, Willie Nelson just recently partnered up with a company called Dixon Flannel to market and sell a limited edition of men's and women's and children's flannel shirts. Yeah, just what we need in the summertime, Willie. A flannel shirt. Hey, Willie and Merle are next.
1: The Wolf

0: Well, I certainly hope you dance. Yeah, you got to dance through life. Leanne Womack, who, by the way, was one of an all-star cast of people that was on stage with Alan Jackson last Saturday night to send Alan off on his final big gig. Yep, Leanne Womack was there with people like George Strait, Keith Urban, and a bunch of others.
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15: Here's your classic country 106.9 forecast. Lows dip down to about 71 tonight under mainly clear skies. Mainly clear skies with fog early tomorrow. Highs level off around 95. Mainly clear tomorrow night. Lows around 73. Temps above average Friday and Saturday with highs from the low 90s to the mid 90s. Thunderstorms possible both days. In the Wolf 106.9 Weather Center, I'm meteorologist Paul Trombley. Currently 92.
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1: Fox News, I'm John Saucier. President Trump paying a visit to the Theodore Roosevelt Presidential Library in Medora, North Dakota today, ahead of its official opening. Mr. Trump reflecting on the former president.
2: It's amazing how he came about. Whole different set of lives, he said. So it's been really very inspiring. They've done a fantastic job with the museum.
1: All living presidents invited to the library's grand opening, which is scheduled for July 4th. U.S. negotiators in Qatar talking with mediators as the U.S. and Iran work toward a final peace deal before a ceasefire extension expires. Vice President J.D. Vance credits the military for making the peace talks possible.
3: But why do we engage in negotiation? Because of you, it's not out of weakness, but it's out of strength.
1: Well, a new round of talks come after the U.S. and Iran traded strikes last week, and Iran had attacked ships passing through the Strait of Hormuz and repeated claims their country controls that waterway. 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
0: The

You talk about your epic songs in country music going back to 1960 from the incredibly popular Gunfighter Ballads and Trail Songs album on Columbia Records. It's the late Marty Robbins. I love that song. Never get hired here in El Paso. Yeah, here's Bellamy Brothers, Old Hippie.

0: We're always playing America's classic country favorites with Jim West, and Independence Day is coming up this weekend. Happy birthday, America 250. And speaking of Independence Day, we got the one that Martina McBride sings next.
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12: Here's your classic country 106.9 forecast. Lows dip down to about 71 tonight under mainly clear skies. Mainly clear skies with fog early tomorrow. Highs level off around 95. Mainly clear tomorrow night. Lows around 73. Temps above average Friday and Saturday with highs from the low 90s to the mid 90s. Thunderstorms possible both days. In the Wolf 106.9 Weather Center, I'm meteorologist Paul Trombley. Right now, 91.
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0: Oh, it's true. I love the ladies. Got the wandering eyes. It's Ronnie McDowell with Jim West. On the way, Gary Morris, Vince Gill, and our birthday girl, Michelle Wright.
1: The Wolf.

0: It was a top 10 country hit in 1992 from our birthday girl today, Michelle Wright, from Ontario, Canada. Take It Like a Man. On the way, some Toby Keith, and I love this bar, and some Hank Jr.
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17: Here's your classic country 106.9 forecast. Lows dip down to about 71 tonight under mainly clear skies. Mainly clear skies with fog early tomorrow. Highs level off around 95. Mainly clear tomorrow night. Lows around 73. Temps above average Friday and Saturday with highs from the low 90s to the mid 90s. Thunderstorms possible both days. In the Wolf 106.9 Weather Center, I'm meteorologist Paul Trombley. Right now, 91.
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It is such a small world, Rodney Crowell and his former wife, Roseanne Cash, right there. Good song together with Jim West. It's also Alabama, born country.

0: America's classic country favorites. It's the late Keith Whitley, who, by the way, again, would have been celebrating his birthday today. I had a chance to meet Keith, interviewed him on the radio one time. Well, he's back in the late 80s in Indianapolis. I was working at an Indianapolis radio station and came to town and got a chance to visit with him on the radio. And great guy. Always thought that Keith Whitley was on his way to becoming a superstar in country music. And then he sadly passed away.
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14: Here's your classic country 106.9 forecast. Lows dip down to about 71 tonight under mainly clear skies. Mainly clear skies with fog early tomorrow. Highs level off around 95. Mainly clear tomorrow night. Lows around 73. Temps above average Friday and Saturday with highs from the low 90s to the mid 90s. Thunderstorms possible both days. In the Wolf 106.9 Weather Center, I'm meteorologist Paul Trombley. Right now, 91.
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0: Yeah, I got that two-pack habit and the motel tan going on. It's Steve Earle, Guitar Town. Boy, we're playing some great classic country today. And Steve, of course, recently was inducted as another new member into the country music community with the Grand Ole Opry. And I just found out yesterday that it looks like Red Akins is going to be the next inductee.
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